0: a nice little thing there. And I think a lot of quarterbacks, if you add them to that Rams team that had already gone to the Super Bowl, probably could have gotten done what Stafford did. And if you remember in the Super Bowl, there's very few times that you could throw a game-winning touchdown as a quarterback in the Super Bowl and not win Super Bowl MVP. And the reason he didn't win it is because he threw two picks in the Super Bowl as well. That's why he didn't get the MVP.
1: I hear you, but Stafford's an elite quarterback right now. Now, he's gotten help, great coaching, and the talent around him, but he's also elevated the talent, which you have to do. And you got to. Here's the thing, Rob, as we move on here. You got to show up when it matters. And he showed up. And I'm not disagreeing. He was an underachiever with the Lions. He should have been better than he was. And
0: okay, there you go. A lot of people don't want to admit
1: better.
0: That.
1: Absolutely
0: right.
1: Should have been better.
0: Yes.
1: You know what? I cannot argue your point. It's actually,
0: that's
1: as much
0: fair.
1: As Rob and I have battled.
2: Yeah.
1: He did a good job there. I have no rebuttal with that one.
2: Adam, Alex, make sure you take that out the tape. We'll never have that again.
0: No, very nice.
2: Adam, we're up against it right now, man, but we appreciate you as always. And obviously, as you mentioned, we're getting closer and closer to football time, football season, so we'll have you on a lot. Thanks, man.
1: Sounds good,
0: man. Appreciate
1: thanks.
0: It, man.
1: You
0: thank
1: later.
0: You.
1: See you.
2: Appreciate
1: see
2: it. No, you listen.
0: Did you hear that?
2: Yeah, I did hear that.
0: You know what point I'm making.
2: And I tell people too, you know this. I was right there.
0: You watched him.
2: He missed some throws that, like that was the one. He missed that one that would be 3rd and 6. You needed to maybe you're up right now, right? You're up 4. Now we got a punt that the team comes back and they win. Like I agree. He missed a few plays. And sometimes, you know this, Rob, he tried to be too cute with that arm talent.
0: Yep.
2: And I fully admit, Matthew Stafford had some plays and some key moments that you like. Okay, of all the times you not throw that little cute, pass, that wouldn't be it. All right, one's got to go, Rob. I think you'll like it. This is about neighbors. Neighbors. Annoying neighbors. I'll explain. It is the Odd Couple on A Worship Wednesday. Stick with your boys, Fox Sports Radio.
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4: hot women at parties who all of a sudden like part owns a team, who's a broadcaster, who's showing up at all these cool events. I feel like Tom Brady's cooler than he's ever been.
5: Well, the big viral story was that he and Logan Paul went face to face and he slaps Logan Paul at like a little stare down press conference at Fanatics Fest. And people were buying it. They're like, yo, is that really happening? It's like, yo, this is Logan Paul. He's in the WWE. This is all some sort of gimmick. But that went viral and it got people talking and people buzzing.
4: I think anything that Tom Brady does, I find he's a fascinating guy to me. You see him, he was at Fanatics Fest and he threw a baseball 5 times and they were all fastball strikes. Then he's everything this guy does to me is like, yeah, Tom Brady still got it. To me, you see him all this little secret footage like, ooh, look, he's at this party and who's hanging around him? Alex Earl or Sofia Vergara or there was a moment where what? Kim Kardashian or you name it, Sydney Sweeney, like Tom Brady.
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19: This is kind of on brand for Argentina because of the way they play. 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Everything else you've ever seen with bad sportsmanship and guys not shaking hands, guys not wanting to talk, Cam Newton after the Super Bowl, whatever it was, that's nothing compared to this. 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Like all the goodwill, everything Argentina's built up, this is what they're known for now. This hissy fit that they had at the end of the game where they got emotional, they got violent. You've never seen a team be that unsportsmanlike after a game ever.
3: 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The Odd Couple with Rob Parker and Kelvin Washington. 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
11: They were just in preparation in case LeBron does join the Heat, and it was a mistake and it went out, whatever that means.
12: What do you guys think he's contemplating right now?
13: Sounds like Miami. I just don't think that gets him there, though.
12: Not so much where, but what's making the decision for him?
11: I still think he's a little bit shook by the fact that the Lakers decided we're going in another direction and you can go figure this thing out on your own.
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0: Two pros, LeVar Arrington, Brady Quinn, and a cup of Joe, Jonas Knox. 6 a.m. Eastern, 3 a.m. Pacific on Fox Sports Radio.
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14: 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And I love the unity that it brought. I love the fact that it brought relatives from other countries to visit our families here in the States. 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

0: next. Speaking of LeBron James, the latest in his decision, and it's got nothing to do with the YouTube story. Wait till you hear it. That's next. 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
7: parties, who all of a sudden, like, part owns a team, who's a broadcaster, who's showing up at all these cool events. I feel like Tom Brady's cooler than he's ever been.
8: Well, the big viral story was that he and Logan Paul went face to face, and he slaps Logan Paul at like a little stare down press conference at Fanatics Fest. And people were buying it. They're like, yo, is that really happening? It's like, yo, this is Logan Paul. He's in the WWE. This is all some sort of gimmick. But that went viral, and it got people talking and people buzzing.
7: I think anything that Tom Brady does, I find he's a fascinating guy to me. You see him, he was at Fanatics Fest, and he threw a baseball 5 times, and they were all fastball strikes. Then he's everything this guy does to me is like, yeah, Tom Brady still got it. To me, you see him, all this little secret footage, like, ooh, look, he's at this party, and who's hanging around him? Alex Earl or Sofia Vergara or... There was a moment where, what, Kim Kardashian or you name it, Sydney Sweeney, like, Tom Brady.
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8: So P.J. Tucker said recently, he would take Knickerbocker's guard, Jalen Brunson, over OKC's Shai Gilgeous-Alexander. Right now, today, how much stock do you put into P.J. Tucker saying Jalen Brunson is better? So to answer this, I have one word on how much stock I put in. That word is not no, That word is squadouche. PJ Tucker praising Jalen Brunson. Now, he did say, and this is a part where we're in agreement here. It's a bipartisan issue. When he said he's a 90s-era player, I would say even a little before that. PJ Tucker, the other problem is this testimony from PJ Tucker here carries the weight of a parking ticket written on the back of a used Raising Cane's napkin.
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6: 911, what is the address to your emergency?
5: A terrified woman tells the operator she's been kidnapped, assaulted, and that she's trapped in a room with her attacker. He's fallen asleep, so she quietly and ever so carefully finds his phone and calls for help.
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7: I don't know without waking him, and I'm scared.
5: The call was coming from inside a house in Ashland, Ohio.
7: Oh, I woke him up.
5: This 911 call began an investigation that would turn the town of Ashland into a crime scene. In this rural stretch of Ohio, women had been going missing.
8: We've got something big going on here.
9: The first thing I couldn't do as a kid, I had to be locked in and show business and working. I feel like that's Tom Brady now. Now he's running around smacking people, saying how he wants to wrestle and how he's mad, Rob. Not mad, but, you know, he sees his friend Rob Gronkowski get to do it and other players and people. And he's like, why can't I do that? We see him doing roast. He's being the roasted, and he's being doing some of the roasting. I mean, so I think Tom Brady is just all that Patriots way kept him locked in a box where he couldn't do this, couldn't do that, couldn't go there, couldn't speak your mind, can't have a personality. And I think we're starting to see that now. I think he's just out here, again, reliving what he couldn't do and maybe just taking on every single side quest as him. Because I didn't expect to see him at the World Cup flicking people off, smacking Jake Paul in the face. And now he's doing TV. He's doing roast. What ain't he doing, Rob?
10: Yeah, I disagree. I don't think that has anything to do with the Patriots way. This is Tom Brady is trying to capitalize and make every dollar he can. He's a capitalist. All Tom Brady will do anything for money. That's where he is. And that's why he would lower himself to get involved in some. If it's an easy payday, what do I need to do? He was out there for that.
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12: Is Messi the best male athlete of all time? Well, no, he's not. He's not the best athlete. I mean, Tom Brady is the most productive, accomplished football player and has never been close to the best athlete, maybe even in high school on his own team. Jokic has been the best NBA player for most of the last decade. He's not the most athletic guy on the Denver Nuggets. Was Tiger Woods a great athlete? It's interesting. I mean, Messi is 5'7 and 150 pounds. I mean, there are rides at Disneyland. You got to check twice to see if he can ride it. Let's be honest about it. He's 5'7. I mean, he's a small guy. Is he a great athlete? We always do this. We have trouble separating. Most athletic means you can jump out of the gym. Best athlete, there's a lot of stuff that quantifies that.
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14: So here it is.
15: The Heat had to come out publicly and say, well, no, that was a mistake. They were just in preparation in case LeBron does join the Heat, and it was a mistake, and it went out. whatever that means.
13: What do you guys think he's contemplating right now?
14: Sounds like Miami. I just don't think that gets him there, though.
13: Not so much where, but like what's making the decision for him?
15: I still think he's a little bit shook by the fact that the Lakers decided we're going in another direction and you can go figure this thing out on your own.
14: I think his motivation would be, I'm going somewhere where my voice is respected, where me being here is respected, and I'm able to have a say, which that's, I would assume that's only going to be a small amount of teams.
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3: In the history of cinema, few films have been as successful as The Godfather. Francis Ford Coppola's gangster epic set a new standard not just for movies about the mafia, but for movies in general. Although, if you talk to the people who made it, The Godfather's prospects for success were far from assured. In fact, before its release, they were pretty bleak.
4: And they said, we're finished, this is over. The movie's not going to work. You gotta get rid of those guys, it's a disaster.
3: Then Leave the Gun, Take the Cannoli. My co-host Mark Seal and I strip back the varnish of movie history and talk to never-before-heard-from sources to get at what really made the process so arduous. Leave the Gun, Take the Cannoli is based on my co-host Mark's best-selling book of the same title. And on this show, we call upon his years of research to help unpack the story behind The Godfather's birth from start to finish. We sift through innumerable accounts, many of them conflicting, and try to get to the truth of what really happened. Leave the Gun, Take the Cannoli features new and archival interviews with Francis Ford Coppola.
5: Yes, that was a real horse's head.
6: 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How real are the conversations within the SEC about potentially breaking away from the college structure and it being used as leverage in the conversations you're having with Congress about the bill? Here is Greg Sankey.
7: So you phrased the question of how real. So I'll take that as like real or not real. So they're real. People have talked about that. They've opined about the frustrations that bring them to the point of saying we should look at something significantly different. I do not believe that is a leverage point. I think that's just honest communication. I would prefer that stay in a meeting room or on a video conference and not be part of the D1 ticker the next morning. But I don't control all of that. Eddie, what I think is important is those comments represent a high level of frustration with the circumstance in which we find ourselves.
6: Okay, I don't know what the follow-up was after that, but I would certainly have a follow-up to say, what are those frustrations here?
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0: You are locked in on the Ben Maller Show. We have been bloviating through the overnight hours and the early morning hours all night, live and local, in your eardrums. And if you were not with us all night, bad job by you. We ranted about Jake Paul, who claims two NFL teams and coaches reached out to him. You can almost smell the bullcrap through the radio. LeBron James, the latest conspiracy theory. He's upset with Adam Silver, so he's slow playing his announcement on returning to the NBA. Although Andrea, our astrology insider, claims it's because of Mercury being in retrograde. Tyreek Hill, is he coming back to the NFL? Doesn't sound like it. And do you believe in the Red Sox? We talked about that this hour. All of that available on the podcast. Wherever you get your podcast, there's a best of version. Big news for Ryan and Shrewsbury. We are going big today. We are up to 2.4 seconds. 2.4 seconds. It's a big one, biggie size. So check out the Ben Maller Show podcast. Thank you, thank you, thank you! Thank you!
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0: And our judges, we say hello to the ambassador of Bakersfield, the man, the myth, the legend, Rod from Bakersfield, who's got the good ribs. Hello, Rod.
5: Big Ben. It's been a long time, my friend, but I'm still listening.
0: All right, buddy. It's good to hear from you. You got to come down and see us sometime. Don't bring your crazy friends, but you know.
5: No, I won't, but we'll see you in August, brother. We're going to be there.
0: Oh, nice. All right. It'll be great to see you. Look at that. Put him on the big board. In Vegas, in August, we have Alex in Lancaster, PA. Beautiful Lancaster, PA. What's going
6: Lancaster.
0: On, Alex? Oh, shut up.
7: You mean Lancaster, PA?
0: Oh, you. Oh, man. I was
7: I'm
0: excited.
7: The snake from yesterday.
0: The snake has slithered back. How lucky are we? All right. Hold on, buddy. And we have Frank the Tank in Iowa. Hello, Frank. Welcome.
8: How's it going, Billy?
0: There he is right there, the great...
8: Yeah, I'll call you tomorrow night. I'm going to stay loyal to you. So.
0: All right, good luck on that. We have Mike the Leprechaun. Hello, Mike the Leprechaun. What's going on, Mikey?
9: Hello again. Lorena should go run with the Bulls in Pamplona, but that's okay.
0: That seems like a good idea. Hollering James called back. I don't know why. James?
10: Hey, it's my birthday. That's why I called back. Happy birthday, Doobie. Happy birthday, Doobie. Happy birthday, Doobie. Happy birthday, Doobie.
0: Okay. Nobody cares. Your birthday was the other day. Here we go. Story number one. Three stories. Figure out which of the three isn't true. Completely separating fiction from fact. Bruce Buffer has long been the voice of the UFC, but he has recently been expanding his resume, fresh off the heels of being the official announcer of the FIFA World Cup this year. Buffer announced that he will introduce the teams appearing at the upcoming Super Bowl 61 in L.A. Story number two, tickets for the FIFA World Cup final were very expensive no matter where you sat. And there was one group that splurged on $1 million VIP package last weekend. The package included access to 10 people to Sports Illustrated's pregame gala. I guess they're still in business. Headlined by 50 Cent, four premium match tickets, helicopter transfers from Manhattan to Jersey for the game, and also New York restaurant, much sought after, highly sought after, New York restaurant, Four Charles Prime Rib. All right. And story number three, LeBron still hasn't decided where he's going to play next, but plenty of business trying to the best to lure him. LeBron recently talking about how much he loves golf. Owners of multiple golf and sporting clubs in both Cleveland and Philadelphia have offered their services to the King free of charge if he were to choose the Cavs or the Sixers. All right, those are the stories. Which one isn't completely true? Rod the Ambassador, one, two, or three, Rod?
5: Let's shoot for number one, man.
0: Number one, the serpent in Pennsylvania. Alex, one, two, or three, Alex?
7: Number one.
0: Okay, thank you. Frank in Iowa, one, two, or three. Quickly, Frank.
7: Number two.
0: Number two, Frank the Tank says. Mike the Leprechaun, quickly, Mike.
9: Three.
0: All right. Hollering James.
10: Number three for me, Tammy.
0: No, you're wrong. It's number one. Rod got it right. Number one was the fake story. The Bruce Buffer one not doing the Super Bowl. There you go.
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15: Brady, his PR stunts are hurting his brand. And I have the feeling that while he played, there was a lot of Tom Brady hate because of, like, you know, the Patriots are so dominant. It was easy to hate on Tom Brady because he was great. I think post-career Tom Brady, who's hanging out with hot women at parties, who all of a sudden, like, part owns a team, who's a broadcaster, who's showing up at all these cool events, I feel like Tom Brady's cooler than he's ever been.
16: Well, the big viral story was that he and Logan Paul went face to face, and he slaps Logan Paul at, like, a little stare down press conference at Fanatics Fest. And people were buying it. They're like, yo, is that really happening? It's like, yo, this is Logan Paul. He's in the WWE. This is all some sort of gimmick. But that went viral, and it got people talking and people buzzing.
15: I think anything that Tom Brady does, I find he's a fascinating guy to me. You see him, he was at Fanatics Fest, and he threw a baseball 5 times, and they were all fastball strikes. Then everything this guy does to me is like, yeah, Tom Brady still got it. To me, you see him, all this little secret footage, like, ooh, look, he's at this party, and who's hanging around him? Alex Earl or Sofia Vergara or... There was a moment where, what, Kim Kardashian or you name it, Sydney Sweeney, like, Tom Brady.
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24: 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Muncy flies the ball left center field. This one's back and it is out of here. Max Muncy with his third go-ahead homer of the road trip.
23: 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They defeated the Phillies 9-5. The Orioles snapped the Red Sox 15-game winning streak after their 5-1 victory in game two of their doubleheader. The Yankees and the Pirates also split their doubleheader on Wednesday, while Yordan Alvarez hit his major league leading 34th home run of the season as the Astros beat the Marlins 5-2. The Tigers outscored the Cubs in Chicago 5-1, while the Rays beat the Blue Jays 4-2. The WNBA is officially in its all-star break. Caitlin Clark had 27 points and 11 assists as the Fever crushed the Sun 123-88. I'm Monsi Bolaños.
25: You know what time it is?
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0: I think it's a volatile. I think it's a more volatile situation than what maybe people may give it credit for. The Raiders, in my estimation, could be a team that competes for being the worst in the league this upcoming year. If you ask me today, you have to make a choice. Who has a worse season next year? Just based off of them being in the AFC West. And you got some really good teams in that West versus the NFC West, which they got some really good teams too. I might have to go with the Raiders having a worst season, bro.
1: I mean, I'm picking up what you're putting down.
0: Well, put them in the back of it. You know what I mean? And when you're talking about putting them in the back of the pickup truck, I respect that pickup that's built to do the work without making a fuss. That's the Nissan Frontier, built for the work week. 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Well, get you a 2026 Nissan Frontier.
1: It is two pros and a cup of Joe here on Fox Sports Radio. LeVar Arrington, Brady Quinn, Jonas Knox with you. Coming up next, though, we are going to tell you about a prize that was handed out. And it makes you wonder, is that it? It'll be yours in another edition of In Case You Missed It right here on FSR.
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1: Avoided it long enough. Did a Miami Heat social media intern screw up and announce prematurely that LeBron James is returning to South Florida? Or was this just a harmless beta test? You make the call. This Miami Heat, I put this in air quotes, leak by the Miami Heat. It has got more layers than a Flying J truck stop burrito. There's a lot there. And is just as likely as that burrito to make you sick. Okay, so look, you don't, where I come from, on this side of the microphone, you don't accidentally upload a LeBron James is returning video on YouTube. I know the video is never the placeholder. Listen, I don't know much about YouTube. We did Benny versus the Penny when it got canceled by NBC. We put it on YouTube last year as a placeholder. And so I was publishing things on YouTube, and I never once published the wrong video. And I don't even know what I'm doing. And I didn't. And these are people that are supposedly trained on what they're doing. So I find that hard to believe. It's kind of like accidentally launching a nuclear missile. You know, somebody meant to hit the button. Right, somebody meant to hit the button, and that's it. Now, sure, we hope that this is just some overzealous intern who pressed the whatchamacallit when they were supposed to press the doohickey, and they pressed the wrong thing. But if this is accurate...
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1: So P.J. Tucker said recently he would take Knickerbocker's guard Jalen Brunson over OKC's Shai Gilgeous-Alexander right now, today. How much stock do you put into P.J. Tucker

0: and Jalen Brunson is better. So to answer this, I have one word on how much stock I put in. That word is not no. That word is squadoosh. P.J. Tucker praising Jalen Brunson. Now, he did say, and this is a part where we're in agreement here. It's a bipartisan issue. When he said he's a 90s-era player, I would say even a little before that. P.J. Tucker, the other problem is this testimony from P.J. Tucker here carries the weight of a parking ticket written on the back of a used Raising Cane's napkin.
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8: LeBron said, I could average 10 points in the NBA for like a long time, like 50, 65 or something like that. That sounds ridiculous. But isn't Tom Brady like 50 now? Tom Brady could still play in the NFL. I don't have one doubt in my mind. And be it, I mean, honestly, I don't have a doubt in my mind. Tom Brady today could absolutely, with especially if he had good protection. He's 48 years old. Sorry, Tom. Only 48. Tom's 48. Could play today, absolutely. He didn't retire because he couldn't play. I mean, 2 years after he left, you're like, it was like a legitimate discussion. Should some of these teams that lost a quarterback call Tom Brady? So, and like Aikman has talked about that before. Like, he got calls 2 years out of the league, and Troy had a lot of concussions and some physical stuff. Brady was healthy. And he's like, I just don't want the process anymore. So when LeBron says, I could score when I'm like 65, I think he probably could. Messi's 39 years old. Why couldn't he play at the next World Cup? You don't think when he's 43 years old, Messi couldn't score goals at the World Cup? He's not a physical beast. He's not a cardio monster. In soccer, they track distance traveled. He's 44th at the World Cup. He's not moving around a lot. At this point, he's not as athletic as he was 6 years ago or 10 years ago. But his intuition is unbelievable, and his technical skill hasn't dipped. So this idea that it has to be, I mean, Cam Newton aged fast, Tom Brady aged well. I mean, Klay Thompson, who was a very layered player, a great defender.
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8: Is Messi the best male athlete of all time? 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He's not the best athlete. 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Jokic has been the best NBA player for most of the last decade. He's not the most athletic guy on the Denver Nuggets. Was Tiger Woods a great athlete? It's interesting. I mean, Messi is 5'7 and 150 pounds. 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Most athletic means you can jump out of the gym. 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
1: Well, my friends, we do. 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

0: Two pros and a cup of Joe, Fox Sports Radio. LeVar Arrington, Brady Quinn, Jonas Knox with you here. Coming up, top of next hour, a little over 10 minutes from now, we are going to catch up with our guy, the great Albert Breer. 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So it is time to hand out an award on this show. All right, we do it every single Thursday. And the award this week goes to somebody who already has an award based on his performance over the past few weeks, but he's getting another one today. Congratulations to Kylian Mbappe.
1: It's played in towards Kylian Mbappe, who takes the lead in the race for the Golden Boot and goes level with Lionel Messi for the most goals ever in the World Cup. There's Mbappe. He's going to score. He does score. It's 4-3. Mbappe scored the most goals in the history of the World Cup. He's gone past Lionel.
0: World Cup on Fox, on the call. 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Most goals scored in the World Cup. He scored 10 of them, the last two of which you heard in the third place game. A loss, no doubt, to England, but hell of a performance by Kylian Mbappe. He is your Express Pros Pro of the Week. 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
2: You think they should call Lionel Richie Lionel Richie?
3: Oh. Is this like a caramel caramel type conversation?
2: Yeah, I think so. Aren't they spelled exactly? Isn't Lionel Messi spelled the same way as Lionel?
0: I
3: think so. Yeah,
0: Lionel.
2: So shouldn't they call Lionel Richie?
3: But isn't that Lionel maybe Richie? Just a byproduct of the pronunciation? Like wherever that guy's from, like maybe he pronounces it Lionel as opposed to, you know, like for example, Carol. This happened. And Jonas will understand this. This happened while we were on vacation. We had stopped to get like Starbucks, like coffee or whatever. And I said, Quinn, Q-U-I-N-N. And then the person repeated back to me, Queen. Oh. And I go, oh. Quinn. Oh. And he goes, Queen. And I said, Quinn. And he goes, Queen. I go, yep, that's fine. And so when we got the cup, they go, Queen? Queen? My oldest daughter goes, Dad? I go, it's ours, babe. Just don't worry about it. She goes, why did they spell our name wrong? I go, it's just sometimes people hear it different.
0: Just say C.
3: C. C. She goes, but this isn't anywhere close to how we spell our name. I go, I know, and I tried to explain it, but this happens sometimes.
0: So. Hey, I've been called Jonas for going on over a decade now. So that's, I know. Some people just, you know, they see what they see.
2: I'm called
3: Harrington. But you say LeVar. There's
2: LeVar. Yeah, LeVar.
3: Yeah.
2: It's said differently when you're Spanish, though.
3: How's it said?
2: It's like Livar.
0: LeVar.
2: No.
3: LeVar.
2: No, it's like
3: LeVar.
2: I can see LeVar.
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0: One time now he's got this knee injury. I don't know how much longer he can even pitch. Right? Yes, you signed him. Two-way threat. Greatest player we have ever seen. Nobody can do this. But Ohtani is so valuable as a hitter. He's the best hitter we've seen, right? 50-50, the MVPs. Ohtani is worth the money. Ohtani is worth everything if he never pitches another inning for the Dodgers. And his body, as he's 32 now, he's not going to suddenly get healthier. He's not going to suddenly, okay, all the early year injuries, early career. No, his body can only survive so much on the mound. And again, two Tommy John surgeries, right? Hip flexor, knee. The Dodgers have been lucky so far that the injuries he's had as a pitcher hasn't kept him out of the lineup. He's still been able to DH. But how much longer are you willing to roll the dice on that? That, oh, well, if he's hurt and can't pitch, he can still swing the bat. Well, what if he rips up his elbow again? I mean, you got knee injuries now. You now have to think about what is the future for him. And maybe it's just a designated, I don't know if he even got him in to play the field. He hasn't played the field in years. So if he's your full-time designated hitter, yeah, okay, you're still paying him that money. And he's worth it because he still is that good. He's still that much better a hitter than anybody on the planet. But to think that he can still pitch, you're just rolling the dice every time he goes out there. That
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0: Oh, boy.
18: Uh-oh.
17: Rich Davis.
0: Ah!
17: This is Covino and Rich.
0: If it wasn't the World Cup final, you would have said that was not a fun game.
19: But it was the World Cup final. That's the thing. It was. So to me, it was exciting.
0: Okay.
19: It went to overtime.
0: And at no point did you think Argentina had a shot, even though it was only 1-0. No,
19: well, I agree with you in that sense. But when you got Messi there, you never know what sort of magic they were going to turn over. Unfortunately, he didn't really get much opportunity. I thought it was great from start to finish, dude. I have no complaints. And I love the unity that it brought. I love the fact that it brought relatives from other countries to visit our families here in the States. And, dude, honestly, aside from, like, the Muppets, who I don't hate, I have no questions. Hey, no complaints.
0: Good for you. 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
0: I'm allowed to disagree with you.
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23: 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Muncy flies the ball left center field. This one's back and it is out of here. Max Muncy with his third go-ahead homer of the road trip.
22: 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They defeated the Phillies 9-5. The Orioles snapped the Red Sox 15-game winning streak after their 5-1 victory in game two of their doubleheader. The Yankees and the Pirates also split their doubleheader on Wednesday. While Yordan Alvarez hit his major league leading 34th home run of the season as the Astros beat the Marlins 5-2. The Tigers outscored the Cubs in Chicago 5-1, while the Rays beat the Blue Jays 4-2. The WNBA is officially in its all-star break. Caitlin Clark had 27 points and 11 assists as the Fever crushed the Sun 123-88. I'm Monsi Bolaños.
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0: LeVar Arrington. 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And it is time for a Thursday tradition here on the show.
3: Ta-da.
0: From counting crows to hair metal.
3: Woo.
0: From fake dreadlocks to leather pants and cut-off sleeve t-shirts. He's the one and only Albert Breer, senior NFL reporter, lead content strategist at the MMQB, and you can get him on X at Albert Breer. AB, good morning.
32: We got Brady back now.
0: Oh, yeah.
3: Oh, we got him back.
0: Yeah. Lad's nice. Back.
3: Nice. Yeah, I'm like your cell phone reception. I'm just here and there, in and out. It just depends.
0: Tank.
32: Brady, it's been almost a month since I ran into Chopper on the island. Pinky's up, and we haven't had a chance to catch up yet. So here we are.
3: So I just finally, this is how much I've been in and out, and he does his own thing. I just had a chance to talk to him last night about this encounter. He'd never been to Nantucket, and the travel situation on the way back was enough where he's like, I don't think I'll ever go back. But he did say how nice it was, and he did recall running into you. But I guess I don't know if there was like people there who knew him, or everyone just kept calling him Chopper. But he's like, Chops. There was a lot of people kept coming up calling me Chopper. He's like, I think the word got out that I was in town or something.
32: Oh, well, I think that's sort of that would indicate that it's his crowd out there. Maybe he should go back.
3: Oh, no. He said it was very nice. He liked it a lot. However, the travel to get there and everything else, he said,
32: it's a pain in the ass to get there. Yeah.
3: Yeah. Well, they also had like a 3.5-hour
32: layover. I will say they were coming out of a great restaurant. Him and AJ and the crew were coming out of the Pearl, which is a good choice by them. I think that is definitely the type of place where you'd have your pinky up.
19: Mm. Huh. Pinky up spot.
3: He's the exact opposite. Which I also think there was a conversation where he offended some older woman. He was trying to explain to me. I guess that sounds about right. So,
19: thank.
0: AB, well, I was going to ask you. I mean, speaking of travel, have you laid out the? When do we embark on the training camp tour? Does that happen this week? Couple of days?
32: Yeah. So that starts Sunday. I'm with the Seahawks Monday. I don't think I'm letting go of any state secrets here. Seahawks Monday, Cardinals Tuesday, Niners Wednesday, Cowboys Thursday. That's in LA, of course. Rams Friday. Chargers Saturday, Raiders Sunday, and then Broncos a week from Monday, and then I think the Midwest after that. So that's how far I've gotten to this point. Just in my planning and all of that. I like to take it in waves, you know. It's a lot to plan it all at once, so I'm pacing myself.
1: Is there any one trip you're more excited about? Like, you mentioned the Pearl. Or I know you may have your watering holes at the different stops that you go to.
0: Yeah.
1: Is there one that you're more like, you know, like it's an annual, I'm excited to see the people there, get back in the area?
32: Yeah, I mean, I don't know. I mean, like, when I go between Cleveland and Columbus, or Cleveland and Cincinnati, I'll stop in Columbus and I'll see some of my buddies there. You know, so that's always good. I like seeing, and you guys saw this, like, with the World Cup. In fact, I may actually do some things, pick up some ideas from what these guys did. But, like, you guys follow that, like, Freddy guy on from Germany that was on Twitter, right? You guys,
0: yeah, is that real?
3: Oh, yeah.
0: Is that real or is that?
32: I don't know if it's real or not. But, like, some of the stuff that he showed is, like, what I like about my training camp trip. Is that, like, I get to see things. I go to places you would never otherwise go, and so you get to see things you would never otherwise see. You know, there was a video he put out. I think he was going through some town in Northwest Ohio, and you know, like, he was like wowed by like holy crap, this like looks like it's out of like a Norman Rockwell painting, and like that's the cool thing is like you get to see all kinds of things like that. You know, so getting to see things like that's cool. I went to a really cool bar in L.A., Jonas, and I met some Rams people there a couple of years ago, and I want to find my way back, and I can't remember the name of it for the life of me. It's right by it's just north of the airport.
1: Grunion's.
32: If I can, you know what, I'll text Patrick the name of the bar. If I pull up like Google Maps or Apple Maps, I bet I could find it.
0: Well,
32: but
0: hold on,
3: Jonas. You're going to miss the best part. You just called him Patrick? Is that how you address Patty Suica?
32: That's how he introduces himself or refers to himself on text message, I believe.
1: Yeah, he's Patrick.
32: Would you refer to him as Patty?
3: Really?
1: Yeah.
3: Patty Suica. He's his last name.
1: Q and Jonas, they Patty. Do Patty.
3: Well, first off, I mean, Pat, you're young. I don't know that you can get away with Patrick yet. Like, you have to get to at least 30, I think.
32: I think he refers to, I think, am I wrong? You refer to yourself as Patrick, right?
2: I have to you when I'm being formal.
32: Yeah, on text, right? Like, that's why I called him Patrick.
1: Or when he's selling LeVar out, you know, on the show.
2: I don't know what you're talking about, man.
1: It's Patrick.
0: I mean, you know, AB, I did want to point this out. I mean, when you're in Oxnard for Cowboys camp, if, you know, you head up the 101, you stop off in Thousand Oaks, go to Sunset Terrace. That's my brother's spot. You can go there and get a get some food, get some
32: Sunset
0: drinks.
32: Sunset Terrace, okay.
0: Yeah, there
32: it's
0: you go.
32: Nice up there. It's a pain in the ass to get up there, isn't it? But, like, it's really nice up there.
0: It's right off the freeway. Just the 101, right off the freeway. Just pop off Moore Park Road. You're right there. But, yeah, that's neither here nor there.
32: No, I'm saying, like, it's a pain in the ass to get in that area. I'm not saying it's a pain in the ass to get to your brother's bar. It's a pain in the ass to get all the way up there in the first place. Once you're up there, it's nice.
0: That's why how you map this stuff out is crazy to me. Like, I don't know how you do it.
1: If you go to Grunion's, I'll meet you there and ask for Rob. Rob owns the spot. Ask for Rob, and I'll
32: Where
1: come
32: is
1: meet
32: it?
1: You. It's literally right down the road from it's Manhattan Beach. It's right on the top,
32: right.
1: So like straight out from the airport.
32: Okay, yeah, I'll hit you up. I'm saying
1: you hit me up, and we'll go bond.
3: Let's get a South Bay, bro.
0: Hey, AB, curious. We were talking about you had the report out that with the Raiders, Mendoza is going to be sprinkled in with the first team during training camp. Obviously, you know, he's still unsigned, but they're working through whatever the details are with that. I mean, what is the real possibility that he could be the starter, if not week one, really early into the season?
32: I don't think it's a great possibility. You know, their intention is
3: to call Jonas
32: Cousins. And that's been the idea all along. And, you know, I think anybody who's been around, like, that family of coaches, the Shanahan, McVay, Kubiak family of coaches, you know, like, with young quarterbacks, it's really it's a methodical step-by-step process in developing them into the offense. And so my understanding is, like, it's been a lot of the details you know, they've been working on in the, over the course of the spring, footwork drops. Like the big thing is getting him used to playing under center, which he didn't do a ton of in college. And so, you know, I think for the coaches to this point, it hasn't even gotten to the point where they're like doing the side by side comparison. Okay, what would Kirk look like versus Fernando? Now, like, you know, when they get into camp, one of the advantages of having Kirk, and I know they looked at it this way, is he got so much experience in that offense, in so many different iterations of that offense. Like, that's like a second language to him. So, like, Kirk doesn't need every single rep to be ready for the season. Is he going to want a lot of reps? Yeah, but, like, he doesn't need every single rep. So they're going to be able to, over the course of camp, get Fernando some reps with the first team and get him some looks there. But the intention is to go into the season with Kirk as the starting quarterback. And I think part of that, too, guys, boils down to, is the team around the quarterback ready to support a rookie, you know? And I don't know that the Raiders are. Where they are from an offensive line standpoint, where they are at the receiver position, they've obviously got, like, a really good, potentially great tight end in Brock Bowers, a back with a lot of promise in Ashton Jeanty. But just from a roster standpoint, they have a little ways to go, you know, and I think they recognize that. And so, you know, part of it's going to be, you know, Fernando's, you know, readiness to play. And I think that's going to take a little time. You know, but the other part of it is going to be like their ability to support a rookie quarterback in a way where he can play well enough to maintain his confidence. And, you know, I think that they still feel like they got some development to go on their roster before they get there.
3: Albert, you know, looking at this training camp schedule, is there any teams out there you're looking at saying, I'm kind of curious to see what they are going to be able to accomplish this year? We're talking with Pete earlier this week, and it feels like there's a lot of teams that we should be in it and a lot of teams that won't be.
32: Yeah.
3: Like, not many in between. Am I missing someone that you're thinking of in the back of your mind?
32: I mean, I think the teams with the new coaches, like, are really interesting to me. Like, I saw, like, one of the gambling sites had the Ravens as having like the lowest odds to make it out of the AFC and go to the Super Bowl. And like, you almost forget they've got a first year head coach, you know? So like, I think the three teams that had coaches that were in there for a long time in Baltimore, Pittsburgh and Buffalo are really interesting to me. Now, I think Pittsburgh is a little bit of a separate case because they're bringing in a guy, you know, who's now, you know, in his third, you know, stop as a head coach, and Mike McCarthy. And obviously he's got over two decades of experience running teams. And so like, what Mike McCarthy's situation is a little bit different than Jesse Minter or Joe Brady. But, you know, I think if you look at those three teams, it's not like they're in a rebuild. You know what I mean? Like, it's not like any one of those teams is like, oh yeah, like, you know, this head coach was here for a long time. It ran its course. We're tearing the thing down. In each of those cases, like, those teams are built very much to win right now, you know? And so I think it puts like a different type of pressure on the head coach and a different type of urgency on, you know, his ability to adapt and to grow into the role. And that goes for the whole staff too, you know, in those places. So those three teams are, like, to me, really interesting because I think looking at it like objectively, the AFC, like, which wasn't great last year, like, should be as deep and balanced as we thought it was going to be last year. Like, really what prevented that from happening last year was Joe Burrow got hurt, Lamar Jackson got hurt, the Chiefs leveled off, then Patrick Mahomes got hurt, the Chargers tackles got hurt. I mean, you can go down the list of all this stuff that happened last year that affected the strength of the conference. You know, well, now you got those three teams, Pittsburgh, Baltimore, and Buffalo, in that conference, in, like, that deep, balanced conference with first-year head coaches. It's going to be interesting to see, you know, what they look like when we get to October and November.
1: AB, I'm curious, has there been any updates on Josh Jacobs' situation? I mean, I don't know how serious, if he gets charged or if that's – has that – I guess it would have broke, right, if they did not charge him or if they did. How does that – you know, how is that being handled as of right now? Because he's a major piece to that Green Bay Packers offense.
32: Yeah, and I think it is definitely like a variable going forward. And we'll see where it goes. But, you know, the reason like we're talking about it is because he's a football player, right? So you got to talk about it from a football standpoint too. And That's a position they just don't have a lot of depth at, you know? So how do the Packers feel about where they're at with that situation? You know, I think we may get a tell on whether or not they do anything to add someone at that position over the course of the next 6 or 7 weeks before, you know, you get to the start of the regular season. You know, it's one of those, LeVar, where like it's tough to talk about those sorts of accusations because there really are very few people who know what actually happened. And you know, like for now at least, you know, it's sort of in the hands of the legal process and the league. And I think that's how the Packers approach it going forward. But if there's any sort of tell on which way they think this is going to go, I think that really kind of, you know, comes down to that'll really show itself in whether or not they address the position in the next few weeks.
1: Are they able to keep him active if there were a charge to come down? I guess would be a quick follow-up.
32: All that stuff kind of like lands in the hands of the league. So, I mean, it's sort of TBD.
1: Yeah, I got you.
0: Albert Breer, senior NFL reporter, lead content strategist of the MMQB.com, joining us here on Fox Sports Radio. Get him on X at Albert Breer. I know you've talked about this recently and reported on this, that we had heard that Baker Mayfield wasn't going to have contract negotiations or discussions once training camp started. Here we are, still no deal. Where do things stand between him and the Bucs?
32: So they're going to be talking this week. And really it was interesting because I think like where they were when Baker talked, you know, back in June, that was sort of ground zero for the negotiation. You can argue the Bucs should have been more aggressive about this, but at that point they had submitted an initial offer, and Baker's camp hadn't countered yet. You know, so when Baker was saying at that point, like, oh yeah, we're not close, we're far off, that essentially just means that his side didn't like the offer. The other interesting thing he said was, like you said, like setting that deadline, like wanting to get it done before camp. And I think that might have been referencing, you know, what the Bucs have done the last couple of years, and that like they've done some big contracts during training camp, right? So Tristan Wirfs, Luke Gadecki, their tackles, you know, their corner Zion McCollum got a deal during camp last year. Like over the last few years, they have gotten these done like during training camp in the lead up to the opener, and so, you know, I think like that was sort of a warning shot from Baker too. Like, I'd like to get this done sooner rather than later. And maybe I'm not okay with you carrying this into when we start practicing the way you did with those other guys. So I think that makes this a critical week. And I mean, look, here's the thing is like all those deadlines are artificial, right? So like, do I think that like if they make progress this week, Baker's going to stand there when they put the pads on and say, no, stop talking to him, when there could be like $55 million a year out there for him? No, I don't think he's going to say stop talking. But I think it was a way to put pressure on the team in the moment. And look, like I think this one is like not overly complicated. The franchise tag next year for quarterbacks is right around $50 million, or going to be right around $50 million. Two tags over the next 2 years would be $110 million. So that sets you in a, you know, that kind of sets the framework at like about $55 million a year, which is what Jared Goff and Trevor Lawrence and Jordan Love and Tua Tagovailoa and all those guys got a couple years ago. Maybe add a little for inflation on that. Like it doesn't feel like it should be that complicated a deal. And I do think they'll get something done.
3: Albert, you've been a longtime defender of Tom Brady. Based on his most recent actions, how would you explain or describe what the hell is going on in his life right now?
32: Well, I would explain it by like with the one word that I put up on Twitter on Sunday, which is why. Like, why are you doing this? Like, I for the life of me, I don't know. I watch all these stunts that happen at that, like that Fanatics Fest and everything else. And Fanatics Fest seems to me like a place where, I mean, with all due respect, you're either being paid to or paying for feeling important, you know, or feeling like you're a part of something big, you know. It's like, so like, that's one thing, getting paid to be at an event like that. Like that's, I understand that, that's easy money. The going deeper into it with some of this stuff, it's just, I don't know. It's wild to me because I remember, and I really like Tom as a person. And like, I think, you know, from having covered him for 20 years, like, I think he's a good hearted guy. And I just, but I look at some of this stuff and it just flies in the face of, so many of his actions from when he was younger. And so when I started covering him in 2005, my first year covering the NFL, I was a Patriots beat reporter. I can still remember people up here in New England would poke fun at Peyton Manning for taking every endorsement that was put in front of him. Like, Peyton Manning was America's pitch man, and Brady was so careful about the endorsements he did. He'd only endorse a certain type of car. He'd only endorse a certain type of watch. Endorse a certain type of shoe. And everything was like a golfer. You know what I mean? Like, everything was premium.
1: Yeah.
32: And now he's like a Pizza Hut pitch man, and he's like doing the Undertaker thing at Fanatics Fest. I don't get it. Like, the only thing I can think of is, like, maybe, and this is, I think I've talked to some ex-Patriots players about this, and like maybe, you know, some of those guys were convinced when they were playing in New England and when they were winning championships that if they just took a little less while they were playing, that there was going to be this pot of gold at the end of the rainbow on the other side of it. And a lot of those guys found that pot of gold didn't exist.
1: Mm.
32: And so a lot of those guys try to cash in now in every way they can. And some of them actually regret taking less. The only thing I can, that's the one explanation is that,
1: that's interesting.
32: Like, Brady felt like he walked away from so much money when he was a player that now it's just in his head, like, I got to take every dollar I can get, which, like, that to me would be an understandable explanation.
1: I got one last question, but I find that that's like, there's a lot of meat on that bone right there. Maybe that's a conversation for another time. I was going to ask you about George Pickens and them giving him the franchise tag and him playing on it. What do you think the true intentions of Dallas are? Do they look at it from the standpoint of him, prove it, and we're going to take care of you after, you know, we get to July or whatever? Or is this we just need him for one more year and let's just play this one out?
32: I think, LeVar, this is like a wait and see, basically. Like, this is a guy who has a lot of history. There's a reason he fell in the draft, and it wasn't just the knee, right? You know, the character questions were there coming out of Georgia. Mike Tomlin, who can manage just about any personality, walked away from him. And you guys have heard me say it before. Like, I always viewed it as a red flag. When Mike Tomlin is walking away from a guy because he can't handle him, like, look out, you know? And we've seen it with Le'Veon Bell. We saw it with Antonio Brown. We've seen it over the years, right? Like, where when a guy would leave Pittsburgh, it would fall apart. And so, like, this one went the opposite way. And that's good on George Pickens, right? Like, that's great, like, that he was able to have the year that he had after Pittsburgh gave up on him. He deserves a ton of credit for that. I think for Dallas, it was more, before we give you the truly big money, before we give you the market shifting deal, we want to be absolutely positive that what you were able to accomplish in 2025 wasn't just you straightening up and flying right for a year, right?
1: Mm-hmm.
32: And so we can use the franchise tag as a mechanism to get there. And if you prove it again, then we'll reward you, you know? And so I think, like, honestly, it was a logical way to handle it. He was available for the price he was available for in May of 2025 without many suitors for a reason. And that reason is the same reason why I think the Cowboys – like him as a player, like him as a guy, like what he did in 2025, but want to see a little more.
0: Get him on X at Albert Breer, senior NFL reporter, lead content strategist at the MMQB, who will be taking off on his training camp tour starting this Sunday. AB, happy travels. If you're out here and you get some time, let us know. We'll come hang out. But either way, we always appreciate it.
32: What's the name of the place, LeVar?
1: Grunions.
32: Grunions.
1: G-R-U-N-I-O-N-S. Grunions.
32: Oh, all right, okay. I'll look it up.
1: Yeah. Check it out.
0: So there we go.
32: This is going. All right. Thanks, guys.
0: All right. Thanks, AB.
1: Don't get jealous.
0: It is two pros and a cup of Joe here.
1: Tapping
0: on Fox
1: into your
0: Sports
1: finger.
0: Radio. I mean, what are you going to pick them up with?
1: I will pick them up in that Nissan Frontier, baby. It's built to have a good time, and it's, well, built to get it done. I respect a pickup that's built to get the job done with making no fuss. And that's the Nissan Frontier, built for the work week, ready for the load up and the tailgate on the weekends. 2026 Nissan Frontier.
0: It is two pros and a cup of Joe here on Fox Sports Radio. And up next, if you want to get fired up for the upcoming NFL season, this might not be the one to do it. That'll be yours here on FSR.
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0: Let's not overreact.
25: This is Covino and Rich.
0: Let's talk Tom Brady for a second because The headline reads something I completely disagree with. It said, Tom Brady. His PR stunts are hurting his brand. And I have the feeling that while he played, there was a lot of Tom Brady hate because of, like, you know, the Patriots are so dominant. It was easy to hate on Tom Brady because he was great. I think post-career Tom Brady, who's hanging out with hot women at parties, who all of a sudden, like, part owns a team, who's a broadcaster, who's showing up at all these cool events, I feel like Tom Brady's cooler than he's ever been.
19: Well, the big viral story was that he and Logan Paul went face to face, and he slaps Logan Paul at like a little stare down press conference at Fanatics Fest. The people were buying it. They're like, yo, is that really happening? It's like, yo, this is Logan Paul. He's in the WWE. This is all some sort of gimmick. But that went viral, and it got people talking and people buzzing.
0: I think anything that Tom Brady does, I find he's a fascinating guy to me. You see him, he was at Fanatics Fest, and he threw a baseball 5 times, and they were all fastball strikes. Then he's everything this guy does to me is like, yeah, Tom Brady still got it. To me, you see him, all this little secret footage, like, ooh, look, he's at this party, and who's hanging around him? Alex Earl or Sofia Vergara or... there was a moment where, what, Kim Kardashian or you name it, Sydney Sweeney, like Tom Brady.
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0: playing with 10 men doesn't help either. And they were just praying to get to penalty kicks.
1: Yes.
0: That was the only shot they had. 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A game that dominated by one team and it just being 1-0 where one crazy kick or one incredible dribble down the field by Messi, and it could have been an even game going to penalty kicks.
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6: Has Bruce Buffer surpassed Michael Buffer? 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
3: 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Covino and Rich. The Odd Couple with Rob Parker and Kelvin Washington. 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

0: Two pros and a cup of Joe, Fox Sports Radio. LeVar Arrington, Brady Quinn, Jonas Knox with you here. We are going to be back on the air tomorrow, same time, same place, 6 a.m. Eastern Time, 3 o'clock Pacific for a Football Friday edition of the show. 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Right after the show, today's pod will be posted. 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
1: Time to find out what's left.
2: Sounds incredible.
1: Here's the leftover.
0: All right, Larray, what do we got?
3: Well, yesterday's leftover came true. Let's see if this one does. Rumor has it, Jake Paul restated yesterday some wild claims that he plans to join the NFL after he's done with his boxing career. This was at Fanatics Fest yesterday. He said that he's interested in going to the Cleveland Browns because he grew up in the Cleveland suburbs. But in the interview, he said it's pretty simple. Really, it's all going. All it's going to take is me after boxing, practicing some roots. I have a couple of teams and coaches that I've already talked to that are interested in bringing me on the team. It's really going to be quite easy.
0: How's that feel?
4: I'm sorry. What's he going to practice?
5: It sounds like roots. He wants to be like a Kittle.
3: He wants to practice some
5: passing
3: roots.
4: Routes.
5: Passing routes.
4: Have you ever heard, even the people say roots instead of routes, have you ever heard any coach say roots?
5: No.
4: I haven't either. Like, that's one of those ones where once you coach, it's beaten out of you.
5: And you're not saying it incorrectly, root. Like, route 66, like route 66.
4: I've just never heard a coach go, all right, boys,
5: we'll run some
4: time to practice
5: today.
4: Our passing routes. Like, what?
5: No, it's always been routes. It's routes. But that's cool. But and that's more interesting of a conversational piece.
0: How long do you think it'll take him to learn the root tree?
5: It doesn't matter. You're not going to be George Kittle, bro. I know you think y'all look alike, and it gives you your inspiration of thinking that you can do it. I know Gronk is Gronk, and you're
4: confused. Tim Tebow tried to transition to a tight end, and he is a much more accomplished, successful athlete. I think that's fair to say.
0: Yes.
4: And he couldn't do it. So I don't think Jake Paul's going to be able to do it. Now,
5: Tim Tebow is one of the greatest football players to ever play. You know what I mean? Like,
4: in college, yeah.
5: But like, I'm saying, he's not a football player.
4: Well, I'm not going to go that far. I mean, he might have been able to play at some level or maybe played. I don't know.
5: No.
4: I'm just saying, like, it's not an easy thing to do.
5: It wouldn't look right.
4: Yeah, if there's a Kalshi contract or something out there, I would be buying the no. I'd be buying the no contract.
5: Buy the no. So. Buy the no. And matter of fact, buy to this show. Buy.
4: You know what?
3: Yeah, a couple more seconds.
4: Jonas. Yeah. Bye, bye. Jonas is trying to actually be on the other side of this one.
5: Whoa.
0: Yeah, I believe. I mean, listen, he's an Ohio guy. I think he can make it. I do. 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
13: What's happening, fellow sports fans? It's Andy West. Let's look back on this day in sports, July 23rd. We'll start today in 1976. The last NFL All-Star game is held and is shortened when thunderstorms hit Chicago. The Pittsburgh Steelers beat the All-Stars 24-0. It was known as the Chicago Charities College All-Star Game. The contest was played every year from 1934 until 1976. With the exception of 1974, when it was canceled by the NFL player strike. The last game the College All-Stars won came in 1963 when the Green Bay Packers fell to the College All-Stars 20-17. Packers coach Vince Lombardi said he felt humiliated. Today in the year 2000 at the British Open, Tiger Woods beats Thomas Bjorn and Ernie Els by 8 shots to win his first Open title, becoming the youngest player at 24 years old to win all 4 major golf titles. And today in 2009, Mark Burley pitched the 18th perfect game in Major League history, a 5-0 win over Tampa Bay. It was the first since Randy Johnson's in May of 2000.
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9: Jalen Brunson is better. So to answer this, I have one word on how much stock I put in. That word is not no. That word is squadoosh. P.J. Tucker praising Jalen Brunson. Now, he did say, and this is a part where we're in agreement here. It's a bipartisan issue. When he said he's a 90s-era player, I would say even a little before that. P.J. Tucker, the other problem is this testimony from P.J. Tucker here carries the weight of a parking ticket written on the back of a used Raising Cane's napkin.
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3: You don't think when he's 43 years old, Messi couldn't score goals at the World Cup? 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He's not a cardio monster. In soccer, they track distance traveled. He's 44th at the World Cup. He's not moving around a lot. At this point, he's not as athletic as he was 6 years ago or 10 years ago. 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Tom Brady aged well. I mean, Klay Thompson, who was a very layered player, a great defender.
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4: 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Alonso swings and rips one. Too short, backhanded by Chang. He plants, he throws the first, in time! Ball game over! The Red Sox have tied the record going back to 1901. 15 wins in a row. They win it here today, 6-3. There is magic in the air at Fenway Park.
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6: Yeah, Dan, I also have a quick stat for you off the Red Sox.
5: Okay.
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5: 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All right, so Matt Damon will join us coming up next hour. There's a line in the movie The Natural with Roy Hobbs. Roy Hobbs is courting a woman, the woman who eventually shoots him, spoiler alert. She asks him if he's read Homer. His response, the only Homer I know has four bases in it. Wrong answer for Roy. He ended up getting shot. But
7: you think that's the reason?
5: That he didn't read Homer? Maybe. But speaking of Homer with the Iliad, the Odyssey, Matt Damon, he'll join us coming up next hour. The Odyssey. Yes, Dylan.
6: Is there, I think we talked about it yesterday. Is there going to be an Iliad? Is the Iliad just a poem? Or is that a full book, too?
5: Once again, you're asking the wrong guy.
6: Sorry.

0: I was supposed to read that. Like, but I don't know. Maybe Google Iliad. Yes, Paulie.
1: The movie Troy in 2004 is based off the Iliad.
0: Oh, okay.
1: With hunky Brad Pitt and hunky Eric Bana.
2: It's a good one.
0: Mm-hmm.
1: Hot take, I think I'd take Eric Bana's looks over Brad Pitt. Peak.
0: Wow.
1: He's got the accent as well, which not even fair.
0: Well, maybe Chris Sims could do his rankings in their prime all time, you know, since he did that with quarterbacks. Eric Bana.
1: Oh, easy on the eyes.
0: Really?
1: That guy, he's got like a 9-pack. He's got an ad that's not even technically there.
0: Well, I will say that Matt Damon, he is New Jack City. Like, he is ripped. Yes, Paul.
1: I have the list of directors Matt Damon's worked with. It's all of them. He's got Francis Ford Coppola, Gus Van Sant, Spielberg, Soderbergh, any other Berg, Martin Scorsese, the Coen brothers, the Farrelly brothers, Christopher Nolan twice, just goes on and on.
0: Didn't he do Farrelly Brothers Stuck on You with Greg Kinnear?
1: Yeah.
0: That was a sneaky, funny, goofy movie that they were conjoined twins or something like that. Ted in California. Hi, Ted. What do you have for me today?
3: How are you, Dan?
0: Great.
3: So my dad, big Red Sox fan, named me after Ted Williams.
0: Oh.
3: So in 1975, I was 12 years old, wanted a motorcycle. He said, when the Red Sox win 10 games, you can ask me for a motorcycle. Well, in July of that year, 1975, they went on a 10-game winning streak. So I felt it was time to ask him, and he said, all right, you asked me, the answer still no.
0: And sorry about 75 with the big red machine there. Carlton Fisk. Stay fair, stay fair, stay fair. Then they lost in 7. And then the next year, the Big Red Machine took down the Yankees in 4 straight. Big Red Machine probably should have won 2 more World Series titles. They were the team of the 70s. But give credit to the Oakland A's. Dodgers were great back. There were a lot of competition back then. You know, this wasn't that team spends more. Nobody ever talked about that. I don't know what the payroll was of the Big Red Machine. But it was probably all kind of close. I mean, imagine all those Hall of Famers. You couldn't have kept them together. Everybody at that their position was Hall of Fame caliber. David in Ohio. Hi, David.
4: Hey, Dan. I have a theory of what happened to your invitation from Drew. I think Todd simply just lost it in the breeze. Thank you.
5: In the breeze.
0: Yeah, Drew Brees. By the way, Hall of Fame got back to me. And I said, hey, Drew Brees said 6 to 8 minutes for his speech. And he said, that's not true. That's not true. Most speeches go around 10 minutes. It depends on how many people are being inducted. But from what I was told by somebody who would know at the Hall of Fame, and they said to me yesterday, they heard Drew say it on my show, but they were surprised because they have not said 6 to 8 minutes. But Drew Brees said they give me 6 to 8 minutes, and I was told something different. If my invitation happens to show up here, Todd, I can tell Drew Brees, hey, you got 2 minutes to play
5: there
0: with
5: you
0: here. You know, you can go 10 minutes if you want to. 10, 11 minutes. All right, 1 hour in the books, 2 more to go on this Thursday. Big time actor Matt Damon. Will he still have his beard? Has a long beard, big beard in Odyssey. Chris Sims will stop by and try to explain himself, his all-time quarterback rankings in their prime. Who's in the confessional? I am. I'm in the confessional. 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
16: Sure. Knee injuries now. You now have to think about what is the future for him, and maybe it's just a designated. 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So if he's your full-time designated hitter, yeah, okay, you're still paying him that money, and he's worth it because he still is that good. He's still that much better a hitter than anybody on the planet. 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
16: 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They look like such sore losers and babies that when things don't go our way, we can't even control our emotions. Like all the goodwill, everything Argentina's built up, this is what they're known for now. This hissy fit that they had at the end of the game where they got emotional, they got violent. You've never seen a team be that unsportsmanlike after a game ever.
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20: The streak is over. The Red Sox, after beating the Orioles in game one of their doubleheader for their 15th win in a row, lost the nightcap 5-1. They settled for tying the longest win streak in Red Sox history. During the streak, the Bo Sox went from near the bottom of the American League to now a team in wild card playoff position. Outfielder Jaron Duran:
21: "We knew we were gonna have this stretch of good games, and I just feel like we never depleted from that. I know it kind of looked like it, and we were hard on ourselves, but you know, that's baseball. You know, we're competitors, and we get hard on ourselves, but we always enjoy coming to the ballpark."
20: Red Sox are off today. They'll host Toronto tomorrow. Also highlighting baseball last night, the Dodgers' Max Muncy homered in LA's 9-5 win over the Phillies. Muncy passes Ron Say for second on the Dodgers' all-time home run list. NFL news: the Chiefs have unveiled sketches for their new $3 billion dome stadium. It'll be built across the border in Kansas and should be ready for the 2031 season. Meanwhile, more NFL camps opening. Rookies for five teams report today. I'm Matt McCoy.
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3: 90th minute, so you knew they could struggle, and so to me that was almost pretty predictable. 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
7: Is Messi the best male athlete of all time? 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Was Tiger Woods a great athlete? 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
7: It had to end sometime, and it finally did last night. The Red Sox lost Game 2 of their doubleheader 5-1 to the Orioles, ending a 15-game winning streak. The Bo Sox won the opener to get the streak to 15, equaling a franchise record. The Rays, Royals, and Astros all won last night, and they now share baseball's longest current win streak at just 3 games. Also from baseball last night, the Dodgers beat the Phillies 9-5 in that game. LA's Max Muncy homered, climbing to second on the Dodgers' all-time home run list.
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5: I'm Dan Patrick, and this is Above the Noise. The NBA continues to grow, but it's not where the NBA has been for years, where its biggest stars naturally create storylines themselves. Talent's there. Spotlight just isn't always used effectively. That's why this year's three-point contest felt like a missed opportunity. Whether Caitlin Clark or Sabrina Ionescu declined invitations or were never part of the field ultimately doesn't matter. And if the issue is getting them to participate, then make it worth their while. Increase the prize money, add appearance bonuses, whatever incentive is needed to get them on the floor together. This might not be entirely the WNBA. 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But from a league perspective, the goal should be simple. 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Growing leagues can't afford to miss opportunities like this, and this feels like a missed opportunity for the WNBA. I'm Dan Patrick, and this is Above the Noise. 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
1: And here's what you need to know.
18: NFL media reported a short time ago that Carolina Panthers promising second-year linebacker Nick Skorton tore his ACL in practice today and will be out for the season. Last year as a rookie, Skorton had 5 sacks and 7 tackles for loss. The Tennessee Titans just placed offensive tackle J.C. Latham and safety Amani Hooker on the physically unable to perform list. In Major League Baseball today against the Minnesota Twins, Cleveland Guardians starter Gavin Williams struck out 11 and allowed just 2 hits in 7 scoreless innings, including striking out the side on 9 pitches in the 4th inning. Williams was taken out after 7 innings and 97 pitches, leading 1-0, and the Twins promptly tied the game against the Cleveland bullpen. They're now tied at 1 in the top of the 11th. Blue Jays lead the Rays 2-1 in the bottom of the 3rd. Earlier today, the Atlanta Braves bested the San Diego Padres 6-5. I'm Isaac Lohengrin.
1: You want winners? He went 0-for-14 picking bowl games.
13: God bless football.
1: You want hot takes? He said Patrick Mahomes would be a disaster.
13: Really?
1: You want baseball news? He doesn't even know who Kyle Tucker is.
13: Oh, okay.
1: In his personal record book, Kevin Durant hasn't won a ring yet.
13: I'm just telling you that's what he's doing.
1: You're listening to the man who made falling upwards an art form.
13: It's crazy.
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13: 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This is Taylor's segment here where he counter-programs a local show down here in Miami, Hockman, Crowder, and Solero. Solano, Solero, tomato, tomato. Izzy's in charge of the topic today, but first, let's get to the imaging here.
20: You know that segment, Talk About It Tuesday, on Hockman, Crowder, and Solero? This is like that, but bigger, and better. And 48 hours later, this is Think About It Thursday.
13: Izzy, before we get there, Mikey, did you break glass in case of an emergency? I think I saw 2 fantasy football magazines there in your possession. What happened?
21: I did, but I changed the covers. You guys didn't know
13: it's that Lindy's one, isn't it? Or Lindsay's or something like that.
22: I think it was Lindy's.
21: Yeah. Yeah. It's Lindy's.
23: Sounds like a candy, Lindy's.
13: I think it is a candy. So look it up.
22: So I was reading an article in The Athletic.
13: He's
22: recently.
13: So good at doing that because I don't mind the silence. I don't get nervous by radio silence. I actually enjoy radio silence, yeah. But Izzy, not comfortable with it, no. And he always picks us up. Well, exactly. I'm complimenting you.
22: The silence yes. is probably the part where I should transition. So that's my only skill is knowing where there's silence.
13: Filling in the gaps.
22: I was reading a story, and it was by, I think it was Joe Rexroad, I believe that's how you pronounce that.
13: Rexy.
22: And it's basically just going through the Power Four conferences. Are there only 4? I get so confused.
13: Yeah.
22: And asked, are they a football school or a basketball school?
13: Huh.
22: And I only had, you know, one interest in this thing, was figuring out where my Florida Gators were on that, because since, you know, I've been alive, they've won 3 football championships and they've won 3 basketball championships. And it was an easy answer for them, Mr. Rexroad, I almost called him Rex, calling Florida a football school.
13: It's Rexy.
22: And the blurb was, Billy Donovan did for Florida basketball in the 21st century what Steve Spurrier did for Florida football in the 1990s. Both programs won championships after their departures. One of them, however, dictates the happiness of Florida fans, and we are well past ornery in Gainesville these days, meaning, of course, the mood is poor, because the football team has not been doing very well. But
13: right.
22: I'm just a little torn on this one because I don't know what it takes to be a basketball school once you've already been determined
0: basically by everybody that you are a football school.
13: Right.
0: But if you just go since, you know, 2006.
13: Yes.
0: More success on the basketball side than the football side.
13: Right.
0: Done it, obviously, with Billy Donovan, who went on to become a Hall of Fame head coach. Now with Todd Golden, has a national championship, and I believe an Elite Eight after that. And so the football team, while it does dictate the mood,
13: yes,
0: if you're bad at football for an extended period of time, and this team hasn't been good since, what, 19?
13: Yes.
0: When they made the Orange Bowl, I believe. Aren't you shifting to the other sport when you've had more success there? I know the rah-rah doesn't come as loudly as it does with football, but basketball is pretty great at Florida.
2: Football school versus basketball school, the debate, you know it when you see it. Because I think the test is,
0: mm-hmm,
2: if Florida football has a game on campus the same time as Florida basketball, let's say both schools are playing very...
0: Let's say it was last year. Florida, yes, coming off a national championship, basketball coming off a national championship, and football coming off a whole lot of nothing.
13: Right.
2: But let's say it's an SEC weekend, so maybe like Tennessee is coming,
0: ooh,
2: to town.
0: Texas.
2: Or Texas, yes. If you give the option to fans, hey, you could take these basketball tickets against a top 25 opponent, you could take these football tickets against a top 25.
13: They're all taking the football tickets.
2: I think they're all taking football, yeah.
13: They are. Now, this is the way I do it, Izzy. Mm-hmm. I think if you're a football school, which Florida prides itself on being, but you've had some recent success in basketball. If you're a football school, you want to remain a football school. And if you're a basketball school, you desperately want to become a football school. I mean,
0: I believe that concept. I do. But now I'm putting myself in Taylor's position here, right? So it's last year, coming off a national championship. I got a really good basketball team. Football team stinks, but the opponent is good.
13: Right.
0: Is that enough to make me choose that game? When I figure my team's going to get trounced, I'll probably lose by 2 or 3 touchdowns, will I just go to that because that's where my heart and soul is? And yeah, it would be nice to watch the basketball team beat, I don't know, Kentucky.
13: Sure.
0: But I'm going to go with the football game. I don't know how many students are really going that way right now because, right, again, you're talking, let's say it's somebody that's been in school since 2023, right? Mm-hmm. They're in their junior season. They've seen nothing but bad football.
13: Right.
0: And they've seen nothing but, you know, rising basketball there. I'm telling you, a good amount of those folks are going to take that basketball ticket.
13: Let's use the most recent example, which I think is a great one for this particular topic, Indiana. Do you think they're calling themselves, now they are the basketball school. I mean, it's them, it's Duke, it's Carolina.
0: They're up there.
2: I wouldn't say they're the basketball school.
13: They're one of them. Them, Kentucky, UCLA, they're basketball. They're blue bloods, man. What, yes, do you mean? It's Indiana, Taylor.
0: Yeah, they're one of them. You're talking to UNC guy.
2: As a card-holding member of the Blue Blood Club,
13: yes,
2: there have been talks about revoking Indiana's Blue Blood status as a basketball program.
0: It's hard to say quickly, isn't it?
2: Blue Blood.
13: It is. Yeah. Dangerous game. Yep.
0: But that's a great question. That was one of the schools we came up with, or maybe on the fence somewhere. Feels like Louisville is a school that might be
13: basketball school.
0: You think so?
13: They haven't had enough success in football to call themselves a football school.
2: They have a Heisman.
13: But my point is they wish they had that kind of success. Uh-huh. Indiana's happy they can call themselves a football school now, I think.
0: What's Michigan?
13: I mean, Michigan would tell you they're a football school, even though you're right. I understand why you're asking. They've had probably more success playing basketball than they have playing football over the last 25 years.
0: Their most popular basketball team didn't even win a national title.
13: It was
0: the Fab Five. They have two other national titles on top of that.
13: Right, and their football team did win a national title, but that's going to be taken away soon. I mean, so.
3: How are we even talking about Michigan like they're not a football school? How are we even talking about it?
13: Just because they had
3: some success in another sport,
13: right,
3: doesn't make them a basketball school. It means they had a good season. I'm also trying to figure out what exactly is the Think About It Thursday
13: here. We're thinking about whether or not Florida should be considered a basketball school or a football school.
3: Florida's a football school.
13: I know, but to Izzy's point, they've had far more success winning college basketball championships and making it to the Final Four than the football team has.
0: Let's think about it.
13: Not just a couple of years. That's over a prolonged period of time.
0: Let's think about it this way, Mikey. It seems pretty clear that if you could choose one or the other, you would be a football school.
3: Of course.
0: It's just wider interest. It's a lot more people into the stadium, a lot more money for the school. It just feels like you've got more prestige if you are a quality football school. Mm. But, so, does that mean that it doesn't really matter what the levels of success are, and that's not what we're talking about when it comes to what kind of school you are. Is it just a feeling? Because, I mean, there are people in Kentucky that might say, hey, right now, it feels like I like my football team better than this, you know, crappy basketball team right now. So I want to shift and become a football school. That's what I'm saying. There are very few schools, and Taylor has a couple on his list, that would rather be basketball schools than football schools.
13: But to Mikey's point, what he's saying is if Miami goes out and wins a couple of national championships in basketball and does nothing in football, they're always going to call themselves a football school. They are.
0: Well, what I'm saying is that you should sort of reassess every once in a while, every maybe 10, 15, 20 years to say, hey, what are we right now?
13: Yes. Well, Izzy's the only, listen, he's the only Gator alum who wants it to be considered a basketball school, not a football school, because he loves basketball. I mean, that's what he's doing here.
0: A volleyball school, to be honest.
2: I think Indiana has transitioned to a football school because Cignetti. The culture that Cignetti set there and how bad the basketball team has been in recent history. But there are schools that I think are unbreakable in terms of their status of being a football school or a basketball school. Like my senior year at North Carolina when I played on the football team, we went 7-0 at home. Mm-hmm. We finished as a top 15 team in the country.
13: Yep.
2: If we had a primetime game against another top 25 team and the basketball team scheduled an inter-squad scrimmage, people are going to the scrimmage instead.
13: Yes. They pride themselves on being a basketball school. So does Duke, by the way. So does Indiana, just so you know, until recently.
0: So you're saying there's absolutely nothing Bill Belichick can do to make that school into a football school before he leaves.
2: Bingo. Mikey, you hit it. Get the next guy in. Let's start the process of finding the next guy already.
13: You really slammed that one home. I mean,
21: by the way, if your school, if you're in debate now, whether you're a football or a basketball school, and you're a school that used to be a football school, you need to fire your AD immediately, if not soon.
13: Yes, exactly right.
0: Well, that's where Indiana becomes sort of the exact team that we're talking about here. It explains why you'd much rather be a football school. They've had two seasons of success, one of them undefeated, obviously, national champion, and now we're putting them as a football school just because Indiana basketball has had a couple of bad decades?
13: Well, it's been really bad. And, you know, they went to the pinnacle of the sport and they did it quickly. And so I'm guaranteeing you, if you ask Kurt Cignetti, is Indiana a football school or a basketball school, he's going to say a football school. And I think most teams, most universities, programs, if they are a basketball program, there are a handful that are okay with that, like North Carolina. Most of them wish they were a football program, a football school. They do.
2: Yes. Financially, I would almost argue every school would rather be a football school because of just the money that football brings in. There are a couple of schools where it's like they're stuck in this weird spot where they've had more success in one sport, but their fan base will still always view them as the other. Like NC State.
13: Yes.
2: They have the Jimmy V title for college basketball. Their most success as a program has come through college basketball, but that fan base in Raleigh 1,000% views themselves as a football school.
13: Really? Why?
2: Yes.
13: I mean,
2: they would just much rather have football success. They just view themselves as being better than all the other schools. I think what it is really is they have North Carolina, they have Duke, they kind of play a little brother role to those schools when it comes to basketball. Football is kind of their one opportunity to flex their muscles on the triangle.
13: Yeah, but they're a basketball school. I mean, they haven't had any success.
2: I don't think they view themselves as a
13: basketball
2: school. I don't
13: care what they view themselves as. I am telling them they're a basketball school and to embrace their history. They won a national championship. I don't care what anyone graduated from NC State, what they fancy their school to be. I'm telling them if they fancy their school as a college football school, they're wrong. And they should leave that school. They have no business being at that school because they have not embraced that school's history and what that school is all about. And what it's all about is a championship won in 1982 or 3.
0: But I can't tell Florida that they're a basketball school.
21: You remember when we did...
13: Listen, I'll decide these things.
21: Yeah. Do you remember when we did Mount Rushmore Monday and we did tortured fan bases and Taylor tried to sell us on NC State? I don't think anybody thinks of NC State as important as Taylor does. And it's
2: I don't think they're important.
0: He just knows a lot about them. Yeah.
2: I know they're not important as a fan base.
13: Odd school to bring up. Let's go to go ahead. You have something?
2: The point I was just going to make real quick when I'm looking over these schools, Pitt is without question, a football school.
13: Mm-hmm.
2: But I don't think there's a higher discrepancy for recent program success in the team's all-time Mount Rushmore than Pitt football.
13: Hmm.
2: Because Pitt football, Pat Narduzzi's making waves at ACC Media Day saying the ACC is the best conference. Listen, Pat, I love ACC football. I'm a sicko like you. I'm watching West Durham's ACC football show on the ACC network.
13: Yeah.
2: Just like everybody else who loves this conference and bleeds this conference.
13: Yeah.
2: The ACC, we're probably the fourth. We're probably fourth in the pecking order when it comes to college football.
22: But Pitt's a basketball school.
13: Yeah. But
2: Pitt is a basketball school. No, yeah. No. And look, listen to this Mount Rushmore of Pitt football, Stu.
13: Oh, it's Marino, Dorsett. Go ahead.
2: Fitzgerald, Aaron Donald.
13: Yes.
2: That Mount Rushmore can go toe-to-toe with any school in the country.
13: What is their Mount Rushmore of basketball players? Do we know?
22: Problem is you need seven other players on that team.
13: I mean, they did have a run at Pitt in like the 80s and 90s as a Big East team.
2: I think like LaVance Fields. Remember LaVance Fields in those Big East tournaments?
13: Yeah, I think Charles Smith went there.
22: I think we touched a nerve with some callers.
13: No, I know we did. We have a ton of calls. I'm doing clock management here. All right, Christian, Matt, and Rich. Let's take a quick time out here, guys. Stay on hold. We're coming back. We're taking your calls. Who knows what will get the phones ringing here at Fox Sports Radio. And this is the thing that got them ringing.
22: So think about it Thursday, baby.
13: Christian, Matt, and Rich, stay right there. We'll come back. Nothing but your phone calls coming up next.
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0: She won't back down, Tom Petty style. 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I love this song, Iowa Sam. Danny G's producing on the phones at 877-99 on Fox. 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
1: So we can wrap this Sophie Cunningham conversation with some phone calls. Get your feedback. Again, it's not about trans women in women's sports. It's about Sophie Cunningham saying, here's my take, which is a take that I think a majority of people agree with. And now because she was asked and threw it out there, there are headlines saying, who should she be suspended? And it's like, what?
0: You know what I think we learned too? Yeah. Like how silly it is to think just because you love a good fight that you're like automatically a Trump lover.
1: Is that wild?
0: I mean, that's just bonkers.
1: MAGA Barbie because she went to a UFC event.
0: I mean, I get how one could assume that, but to imply that that's just how it is, even when Sophie Cunningham says like, yeah, I have this relationship with the UFC or whatever, but I'm right down the middle politically. You know, it's crazy to think that you're just, nah, you're a Trump guy and anything you say is crazy. And, you know, hey, I just like fights. Relax. This isn't a political statement.
1: Wild. All right, Danny G, where do you want to start?
3: Let's go to Kentucky. Tim Bob.
1: What's up, Tim Bob?
0: Hey, Tim.
4: Hey, I hope you remember me. I'm the one that was talking about the hickory stick.
0: Yeah, man, I got one in the studio just in case Rich steps out of line.
1: He's the guy that got really whooped as a kid. What's up, man?
4: I really don't have a dog in this fight with Sophie Cunningham, but I think it all comes back to freedom of speech. She's got a right to her own opinion, and people don't jive with her opinion, then those people's parents and grandparents need to take a hickory stick to them.
0: Yeah,
1: get the hickory stick.
0: Yeah, we're not all going to like each other's opinions.
1: But that's you're entitled to those things.
0: And as I always say, yeah, everyone's entitled to their wrong opinions.
1: Hey, listen, man. We like different types of women, right?
0: Sure do.
1: We like different sports teams.
0: Sure do. Even today, look at Rich and I just like representing everything right now. Look at us.
1: Meanwhile.
0: The Yankees guy, Rich the Mets guy. You know what? We do a great show together.
1: Meanwhile, Danny's like, yeah, Fernando Mendoza's new contract, and I don't care at all.
0: Yeah.
1: We care about different things.
0: We joined forces to do a good show.
5: Three of you are representing New York sports in a way. Danny
1: has Wu-Tang.
5: And New York. And
0: from
5: then
0: the
5: you
0: slums
5: have
0: of Shaolin.
5: Mets, and then Yankees. And then me and Danny are kind of matching, and I'm supporting Caitlin Clark today.
1: Look at you supporting your girlfriend.
5: Because she's been playing well on the court.
0: Well, you know what? They're saying her flopping is racist, Sam.
5: You know what?
3: That's a whole other topic for a different show.
0: I feel like you're supporting racism by wearing that shirt.
5: I support her starting 5 for 5 from the
0: By the way, I want to make this clear. That's not even a joke. There's a real story.
1: In the USA Today.
0: In USA Today, but it's all over the place on social media, too, that flopping now is just
1: not helping race relations.
5: Arguing calls, too.
0: Yeah.
1: Jeez, Louise. Two more quick.
3: Yeah, let's go to Terry in Florida.
1: Hi, Terry.
0: Back it up, Terry.
6: Hey, gents.
1: What's up, man?
6: So pretty simple stuff here, right? First of all, you know, good for her for sticking up for what she believes, right? But I think the fix could be easy, right? I think if you talk to a trans man or woman, I think what they'd say they want is to be treated equally, right?
1: Yeah.
6: So, okay, this model doesn't work in all sports, but there's a few where it does. And I think WNBA and NBA is one of them. And here's how you get equal, right? As soon as a trans man, I guess, makes it into the NBA, then we'll start entertaining a conversation where a trans woman could make it into the WNBA.
1: Because if it only goes one way, typically with skill set, then that's where the conversation, you know what I'm saying? That's where everyone's issue is.
0: I just think you got to keep in mind that nothing was said maliciously really at all.
1: No, and I think the crux and the, I said the word crux. The crux of all this and the point people always go to is, you know, it's never going to go the other way because the advantage would be a man's strength versus a woman's strength naturally, trans or not, is always going to be the factor. So they'll figure something out eventually. That's above my pay grade. What about you? It's not my job to figure out those type of things.
0: Two more phone calls and we'll move on. And again, we're just talking about Sophie Cunningham, but does it make her cooler, more likable, knowing that she's standing her ground? That's really
1: I always find that it's attractive and just a great trait for anyone, man, woman, or anyone to, you know, stick by what you believe in if you're not hurting anyone.
0: Well, because we've grown up where we've been fed these forced apologies for the past 10 plus years. Man. Right? It's so disingenuous. Like, they put out a statement of a random apology, and you're like, get out of here.
1: It's like whenever a celebrity couple gets divorced, it's amicable. I've seen friends get divorced.
0: BS.
1: It's never amicable.
0: Never, yeah.
1: I mean, come on. All right, let's go.
3: Before Ilo's update, we'll take one more here.
1: All right, who we got?
3: Manny in El Paso is going to wrap this.
1: Oh, Manny, wrap it up, wrap it up.
7: Guys, Sophie Cunningham will always be cool, no matter what. But here's the thing. I find this to be a big coincidence. Wasn't everyone looking at the WNBA for being in trouble with, as a matter of fact, with Caitlin Clark, like, oh, they're being unfair to her. Oh, my God, there's a hate torture for something. Mm-hmm. And now that Sophie Cunningham said this, it's like drawing the spotlight away from them, putting it on Sophie and said, oh, forget about what we said now. Yeah, let's focus on Sophie for what she said. I find it too fishy. It's too much of a coincidence that now everyone's trying to put the focus on Sophie instead of the WNBA. So
1: that's a great point. And you know what? I think sort of what he's saying, you know how there's two categories of attention. Some is layered in negativity and hot button issues. And some is just like, you know, good drama, right? Mm-hmm. The NBA leans away from the good drama and they lean into the controversial stuff that could hurt people's feelings. It's very odd to me. It's like they when they have what I consider like, ooh, that's some juice right there. Ooh, Caitlin Clark, the point. Angel Reese versus, I'm sorry.
0: It's not a good business model.
1: Like, I feel like,
0: honestly, if it wasn't for the NBA backing it, I don't think this business model lasts.
1: No. Well,
0: not by hanging on to these weak-ass stories.
1: Yeah. Well, anyway, let's go to Ilo for an update and then we will get to far more fun stuff. What's up, Ilo? How are you, buddy?
8: Hear ye! Hear ye!
1: Told you.
0: That's how he starts his update.
1: I know, yeah. Break out the scroll.
8: Yes. I decree that the Cleveland Guardians really stepped in it today. Oh. Today against the Minnesota Twins, Cleveland starter Gavin Williams struck out 11.
1: Shame. Shame.
5: That's his town crier bell.
1: Oh. Sorry.
8: Also my side business selling ice cream. Anyway, Cleveland starter Gavin Williams today against the Twins struck out 11, allowed just 2 hits in 7 scoreless innings, including striking out the side on 9 pitches in the 4th inning.
1: I saw that, an immaculate inning. Pretty cool.
8: There's a catch. He was taken out after 97 pitches, leading 1-0, and the Twins promptly tied the game against the Cleveland bullpen and then went on to win it in 12 innings, 3-1. The Atlanta Braves hit 4 home runs and a 6-5 win over the San Diego Padres. Toronto Blue Jays defeated the Tampa Bay Rays 3-1. Right now in St. Louis, the Cardinals up 2-0 over the Arizona Diamondbacks in the top of the 2nd inning. NFL media reports Carolina Panthers promising second-year linebacker Nick Skorton tore his right ACL in practice today and will be out for the season. Last year, as a rookie, Skorton had 5 sacks and 7 tackles for loss. The Baltimore Ravens today waived rookie quarterback Diego Pavia. Back to you guys.
1: Isaac, we become desensitized to no-hitters and perfect games and great performances. I think a proof of that is earlier this season when Yuri Perez on the Marlins was throwing a perfect game through 7. And they took him out, and within a couple pitches, the perfect game was gone, the no-hitter was gone, and then the shutout was gone. And, like, I feel like in past years, we would have harped on that. Like, what are they doing? We're just so used to the idea of, like, yeah, we're not in a world where a pitcher is going to win 300 games. They're not going to go complete games. And no-hitters and perfect games are just not what it is all about anymore.
8: That's a perfect word for it. Desensitized. I mean, if this would have happened, say, in the 1990s, it would have been unthinkable.
1: You take a guy out after the 7th inning in a perfect game when he has 90-something pitches?
8: That's what you'd be talking about for the whole 2 hours, and people would be outraged.
0: I saw a meme that kind of goes with what you're saying, Rich. Yeah. Number of 300 hitters in the MLB right now, do you know?
1: I guess.
0: Yes.
1: Probably 10 or under.
0: All right. Well, in 96, there was 56 300 hitters. In 2006, 48. In 2016, 28. And as of July 19th, so it's a few days old, 8 batters in the MLB over 300. So the game has changed a lot.
1: Oh, man.
0: So we're desensitized by hitting your 300.
1: Your weakest, like, non-power hitting shortstop that was just a great defender, a la, like, the Rafael Santana or Ray Ordonez, those guys would bet 220, 230, and they were a liability. Now, like, half your team bats 230, yeah,
0: 30
1: right?
0: Years ago, there was 56 players in the league wow. batting over 300. There's eight.
1: Can I give you guys the funniest dumb proof of pitch counts and how it's changed since, you know what started all? Covino's boy, Jabba Chamberlain. Remember the Jabba rules? When he came back off an injury, it was like, he can't pitch more than 100 pitches. And I almost feel like that was the beginning of everyone doing it.
0: Mm-hmm.
1: I watched Angels in the Outfield with my kids the other night. Great movie. Hey, Tony Danza, Danny Glover, Joseph Gordon-Levitt. I mean, the cast is unbelievable. Great movie.
0: Isn't Adrian Brody in there?
1: Adrian Brody is one of the ancillary characters. Yeah. So is Matthew McConaughey. He's one of the outfielders. Star-studded. Great movie for the kiddos, by the way. Mel Clark, played by Tony Danza, was the aging, grizzled veteran. And in that last game, they're like, Mel Clark's running out of steam. He's thrown 160 pitches.
0: Hey,
1: and
0: that was in the movie. Pitches. Oh.
1: Hey,
0: my arm's falling off. Oh.
1: So just to show you how far we've come since the 90s. All right, more Covino and Rich. We're going to get old school. Because we're a bunch of old fools right here on Covino and Rich next.
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19: Ice Cube's Big 3 season is heating up. The most competitive basketball league on earth is on CBS this Sunday. Coach Steven Jackson and the DMV Trilogy face off against two-time MVP Michael Beasley and the defending champion Miami 305 in a must-win game for both teams. Then the battle for Texas as Greg Monroe, Coach Nancy Lieberman, and the Dallas Power take on Jonathan Simmons and the Houston Righands. 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

0: the Roy Hobbs action.
1: Yeah.
0: The Wonder Boy. Wonder Boy.
1: Rest in peace, Robert Redford.
0: You're here. That's a fictional one, but a classic for sure. Even though, in my mind, Roy Hobbs was real, dude.
1: Bro, he was a Shohei pitcher and a hitter.
0: Yeah, bro. That's such a great movie, man. Rich still never saw it. He's too busy watching The Hawk with Will Ferrell.
1: Just the music
2: He's
1: alone.
2: He's a golfer, the greatest golfer in the world.
0: Bro, I'm trying so hard to like that show. I started it. I'm like an episode and a half in.
3: Theme song?
0: Yeah, the theme song's funny.
3: It's funny.
0: That's on Netflix, by the way.
3: It's so dumb, it's funny.
0: We're Covino and Rich. It's Fox Sports Radio. We're going to wrap it up with your phone calls.
3: Your pals are Fortune Feimster. We used to work with her, and you would see her in the hallway.
0: That's Fortune Feimster? I thought that was Thurman Merman.
3: That's your best joke.
0: They're not the same person?
3: No, not the same person from Bad
0: Santa. It's Will Ferrell and Thurman Merman, right?
3: Yeah.
0: We're live from the Fox Sports Radio studio. 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
0: Shipped
3: Merman.
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3: All right. Rapid fire through the loaded lines. We found out that Glenn Powell, the handsome hunk that women love, he was in the movie with Sidney Sweeney.
0: Chad Powers,
3: which we all love, the football show.
0: He's a really likable dude.
3: Yeah.
0: So I think he's going to be a great Lou Gehrig.
3: He's going to play Lou Gehrig. So we said, what are those biopics or even sports movies where someone did a really amazing portrayal? And we're taking all your feedback, and Danny's noting.
0: But we're sort of focusing on athletes and coaches.
3: Yeah.
0: Just to narrow it down.
3: Oh, well,
0: I think it's also a great reminder of movies that you probably should watch if you haven't, because 61 and 42, a lot of these movies aren't talked about a lot, and they're really great.
3: Well, there's one that I'm keeping in my back pocket. I don't want to steal it, Danny, but
1: right.
3: I didn't even know it was based on truth, and I'll let you know coming up. Go ahead.
1: All right, let's start in Maine with Jason.
4: Hey, guys.
3: What's up, Jason?
0: Hey.
4: I got to go. Being from Maine, got to go with hockey. So Kurt Russell is Herb Brooks' miracle.
1: Oh, good one.
3: Miracle.
0: I like Kurt Russell. I think his best work was in Big Trouble in Little China. My personal favorite. Jack Burton.
3: Not Overboard?
0: No, Jack Burton. Okay. All
5: what
0: in
5: about
0: the
5: Breakdown?
0: Reflexes.
5: Breakdown's a good movie.
3: Breakdown, yeah. Good ones.
1: All right.
0: By the way, Kurt Russell, you know, he played semi-pro baseball. Like, did you ever watch The Bastards?
1: It was his dad, right?
0: What was the name of that documentary?
1: I'll have to look up the name of that.
0: His dad owned it. It's a really, really great documentary on
1: It was up in
0: Netflix.
1: The Pacific Northwest.
0: Yeah, it was really
5: good. Battered Bastards of Baseball.
0: The Battered Bastards of Baseball. Yeah, if you've never seen that, it's so great. You could see how good he was as a ball player, for real. Who else do we got, Danny?
1: Let's go to Los Angeles. Mike.
3: Hey, Mike.
6: Hey, guys. Thanks. Appreciate you.
3: No problem.
6: I'm dating myself now, fellas. I've listened to you quite a bit. I never call in. I'm getting too damn old. But in 1957, there was a great film with starring Anthony Perkins, who played in Psycho.
3: Yeah.
6: If you recall Psycho, and the great Carl Malden, the actor. It was in about, I don't know, 150,000 films. It's called Fear Strikes Out. It's the Jimmy Pearsall story from the Boston Red Sox. And it is intense.
0: Fear Strikes Out, 1957. Check that out.
3: Yeah. In fact, that's a movie your mom would tell me to watch.
0: Absolutely. My mom would love this movie. But I didn't know Anthony Perkins played a baseball player. That's pretty cool.
3: I have such a hard time watching any movie made before 1980.
0: It looks good, though. I just looked it up, man. Great call. I appreciate you calling.
5: I thought you were going to say before, when it was still black and white.
3: Before 1980. Before 1980, to me, it's like Rocky, Jaws, The Godfather. Like, you can. There's like five movies besides that. I'm like, oh.
1: Rich will watch a Will Ferrell show that gets one star.
3: Can I tell you?
5: Cool Hand Luke, The Great Escape. Those are good
3: I can't
5: movies.
3: Wait. You know what? Will Ferrell's going to, his publicist is going to contact his network, and he's going to want a one-on-one with me, and you guys aren't going to be allowed to hang. Will Ferrell's my guy.
0: We like Will Ferrell, but, you know, we're talking classic.
3: The Hawk, bro.
1: I didn't say I have anything against him personally.
0: All right.
1: All right. Let's go to South Carolina. Mel.
0: Hey, Mel.
7: Hi, yeah.
3: Baseball. What's up, Mel?
7: I think a baseball movie that's underrated or at least lost in conversation is Eight Men Out with John Cusack, Charlie Sheen, Michael Rooker, and D.B. Sweeney as Shoeless Joe Jackson.
0: It's the Black Sox scandal.
1: Cusack's
0: the only
1: good
0: criticism,
1: in that movie.
0: I saw that in theaters, man, and I loved it. I did as a kid. And my only criticism is that it's long. It felt long anyway, but it's a good movie, man. Great call. Thank you.
1: All right, Justin in Pittsburgh.
0: And obviously based on a real story.
5: Steve, it's only 2 hours.
0: Really?
5: Yeah, it's an hour and 59 minutes.
0: Hey, Sam, as a kid, yeah. Yeah. Really long, man.
1: Yeah. Yeah. All right, Justin, what's up?
0: Hey, Justin.
8: Hey, guys, love the show.
3: Thanks, bro.
8: Already had miracles stolen from me, so I'm going to stick with hockey and say Paul Newman as Coach Reggie Dunlop in the movie Slapshot from back in the day.
1: Legendary.
3: Who's your favorite fictional coach?
0: Me?
3: Coach Lou Brown?
0: Coach Klein. Our guest on Overpromised.
3: Henry Winkler?
0: Henry Winkler in The Waterboy.
3: It's a good one.
0: Craig T. Nelson, best coach ever.
3: I love Coach.
5: How about Don Shula as himself in Ace Ventura Pet Detective?
0: Oh.
5: Where he gets his hand pulled into the mailbox.
0: Good one.
1: All right, let's go to Tennessee. Sanjay.
0: Hey, Sanjay.
9: Hey, guys. Gentlemen, I've got a couple of titles for you. Chariots of Fire, The Champ, The Hustler, and The Color Money.
0: You know, a lot of old school ones, like The Champ, that's 1979. So he went old school with us.
1: Yeah, with the movies, we're looking for specific characters.
0: The Champ, that was, who was that? That was a young John Voight, right? That was a young John Voight in that movie.
5: Correct. So, 1979.
1: Take your word for it. I'm sure Rich is going to go watch that this weekend.
5: It's 1 year before your cutoff, Rich.
3: No thanks, man. No thanks. Right, Danny, you know what we'd say? Yeah. If fictional's not off the table in your mind,
1: no.
3: Then I think the late great.
0: It's the portrayal we're looking like. It was such a great portrayal. Yeah. I made it real, right?
3: I think Apollo Creed.
0: Dude, I love that answer because, well, Carl was based on Ali, though.
1: His son, Michael B. Jordan.
3: Yeah, no, I think Michael B. Jordan the late Carl Weathers, there couldn't have been a more perfect Apollo Creed.
0: His portrayal as Apollo Creed based on the Ali character, right? It was supposed to be Ali. He's even said that. Is one of the greatest performances. I agree, Rich.
3: Yeah.
1: No, that's a good one, Rich. And I was late to the Creed movies.
0: Yeah.
1: Once I started watching them, I'm like, why? How was this a blind spot? How was I late to these movies?
0: You've seen them all?
1: I've seen them all.
0: Oh, they're all good. Yeah, they're all really good. Yeah, a lot of people do sleep on those. You got
1: to
0: watch
1: the third one. I went to the theater. That's how much I got into that.
0: Yeah, they're so good.
1: The trilogy.
0: I can't believe how many people are calling still.
1: I know.
0: 877-99 on Fox. You want to take three more because we have to have like a cutoff?
1: Let's do one more before Ilo's update.
0: Oh, yeah.
1: Ben in Connecticut.
0: Hey, Ben.
10: Hey, guys, how we doing? I've got the best biopic sports movie ever, in my opinion, as well as the Mount Rushmore of biopic.
3: What you got?
10: So we're going to say, nobody said yet, Remember the Titans.
3: That was the one, Danny. I didn't know it was real.
1: Denzel Washington.
3: Yeah, Denzel. Dude,
10: Denzel, Will Patton, Ryan Gosling, young Hayden Panettiere, Donald Faison, and we can't forget Greg Bertier, whoever played him, and Sunshine.
3: Dude, that movie might be... You know, so under it might be my, other than maybe like Rocky, might
1: remember,
3: be the best.
1: Remember though,
3: movie.
1: You got to pick one character who's being portrayed, one athlete or coach who's being portrayed, not a whole movie.
3: Denzel's character might be. I mean, Denzel in that movie. Oh my god, huh?
1: It's like when Rich picks a whole subgenre of an old school topic.
3: Well, you know what?
1: That's why, Rich, the phones are going to ring for another hour here.
3: Jeez,
1: Odd Couple's going to be like, "What the hell's going on with the phones?"
3: Let's go to Ilo for an update, and let me just say that no one said the best portrayal of a character.
1: Ooh. Give us the sport.
3: Golf. Shooter. Christopher McDonald is Shooter McGavin.
0: Wait, that was a real guy?
3: Yeah, real guy. Ilo, what's going on, man?
11: Still active on social media, by the way.
3: I love Shooter McGavin. Come on.
11: We have our first significant injury of the NFL training camp gauntlet. Yeah, NFL media reported Carolina Panthers promising second-year linebacker Nick Scorton tore his right ACL in practice today, going to be out for the season. Last year as a rookie, Scorton had 5 sacks, 7 tackles for loss. On the flip side, New York Giants receiver Malik Nabers will not be placed on the physically unable to perform list to begin training camp. He had over 1,200 receiving yards as a rookie, but tore his right ACL 4 games into last season. The Baltimore Ravens today waived rookie quarterback Diego Pavia. In Major League Baseball right now, the Arizona Diamondbacks have a 4-2 lead at St. Louis after 5. Earlier, the Minnesota Twins came back to win at Cleveland in 12 innings, 3-1. The Atlanta Braves hit 4 home runs and a 6-5 win over the San Diego Padres. Toronto Blue Jays defeated the Tampa Bay Rays 3-1. Finally, in the NBA, guys, I'm actually not joking. I actually would like your supplemental assistance with this. Washington Wizards big man Anthony Davis, as you know, has recently been mentioned in rumors about being traded to reunite somewhere with LeBron James.
3: Yeah.
11: Well, a short time ago, Davis posted a video on his IG stories with the lyrics, "Time will tell who is on my side," from the J. Cole song, The Cutoff. Gonna play it for you guys right now. I honestly don't know if this is audio from the original song, whether it's Davis himself singing it, or it's some sort of AI synthesized voice. I'll play it for you.
12: Time will tell who is on my side. Time will tell just who is on my side.
0: So that's actually audio from Danny G in the shower this morning. There's your answer.
1: Yeah, first of all, I don't sound anything like
0: that. By the way, these are like such baby games.
3: I love the baby games.
0: Cryptic, like, NBA's
3: so good
0: post.
3: At it. They're so good at NBA players. They're so good at cryptic
11: stuff. It could be about this. It could be about anything.
0: Wow.
11: But it's about something. Back to you.
0: Thank you, the Kron. I love the cryptic IG messages. And I'm even hearing Kyrie, right? Kyrie and AD. LeBron's waiting to see what the possibilities are for them. And we still have to talk LeBron if we have time, Rich.
3: Well, you know what? I don't think we're going to get to that. We'll wrap up these calls next. We got Overpromise coming up as well. 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
24: Sunshine and hot temperatures once again today, but just a touch cooler from yesterday with a high of 99 degrees. And then by Friday, we're going to be back into triple digits with 102 for the high. And those triple digits will stick with us through next weekend. But on Friday next week, we're going to see a high of 108.
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0: Okay, so look, you don't, where I come from on this side of the microphone, you don't accidentally upload a LeBron James is returning video on YouTube. I know the video was never the placeholder. Listen, I don't know much about YouTube. We did Benny versus the Penny when it got canceled by NBC. We put it on YouTube last year as a placeholder. And so I was publishing things on YouTube, and I never once published the wrong video. And I don't even know what I'm doing. And I didn't. And these are people that are supposedly trained on what they're doing. So I find that hard to believe. It's kind of like accidentally launching a nuclear missile. You know, somebody meant to hit the button. Right, somebody meant to hit the button, and that's it. Now, sure, we hope that this is just some overzealous intern who pressed the whatchamacallit when they were supposed to press the doohickey, and they pressed the wrong thing. But if this is accurate...
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2: 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Stu Gotts and Company. Live. Covino and Rich. The Odd Couple with Rob Parker and Kelvin Washington. The Jason Smith Show with Mike Harmon. And The Ben Maller Show. 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

0: 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Next hour.
1: You know this?
0: No, is this like a variety show?
1: Benny Hill from England.

0: Yankees plus 1.5. And remember, Kelvin.
1: What's that?
0: I'm not telling you who to bet on. I'm telling you who I bet on.
1: All right, there's your Shekel City. Let's get to the Tire Rack play of the day.
2: 3-2 to Drake Baldwin. Baldwin with a high fly to right field. That could be chop house bound way on back, and that's going to leave as well. Homer by Drake Baldwin. That's his 19th of the year, and that increases the lead. It's now 6-3 Atlanta in the seventh.
1: Braves Radio on the call there. 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It is the way tire buying should be. Speaking of baseball, Rob, you had some thoughts on some of the ratings from Dodgers-Yankees.
0: Yeah, the ratings were huge. I mean, it is the second highest rated Sunday night baseball game, Kelvin, since 2011.
1: Oh, dang.
0: And think about this. No Judge. Right. Judge did not play. So, you know, you got the Ohtani thing, but no Judge, and you still were able to pull in those numbers. If you're NBC with the package Sunday night baseball, you're not thrilled? Yeah. You're thrilled to death.
1: No, you're feeling good. You know what it tells me too, Rob? It tells me if I'm the Yankees, we can trade. We can trade Judge. We don't even need him. We can trade Judge. Get on up out of here. The street, everybody here, they're watching it. The fans
0: are here.
1: It's
0: incredible, though. But those are big numbers.
1: No, that is a big number. And I mean, we talked about it too. Listen, if baseball can get Dodgers Yankees one more time, they might even settle for not having it again for another 30 years, 40 years.
0: Yep. No. You're right. And it can, you know, a lot of people, if you look at the Yankees rotation, they have a rotation worthy of a chance at the World Series. Or, you know, like, it doesn't mean they're going to automatically win, but their pitching is that good. They're top four guys. So, Yankees, Dodgers, people can deal with that one more time. And maybe it's a more epic series rather than a five-game series like last time.
1: Yeah, we will hope so. And then, you know, obviously, you couple that with the Knicks win in New York will be, and then the Jay-Z shows New York will be going crazy right now. I got a new mayor too. Boy, New York will be on fire if the Yankees mess around and won. Jason Smith wouldn't be. He won his, you know, his Mets, but they'll be on fire.
0: Jason,
1: all right,
0: Smith,
1: we got to talk some college
0: sick
1: football next. We'll do it. It's the Odd Couple.
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2: Daphne Caruana Galizia was a Maltese investigative journalist and blogger who spent her life fighting for truth, justice, and decency in a country overrun by corruption. 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
10: The Heat had to come out publicly and say, well, no, that was a mistake. They were just in preparation in case LeBron does join the Heat, and it was a mistake and it went out. Whatever that means.
11: What do you guys think he's contemplating right now?
12: Sounds like Miami. 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
8: And here's what you need to know.
18: In Major League Baseball, the Diamondbacks have pulled away from the Cardinals. They are up 10-2, and it's the bottom of the ninth inning in St. Louis. It's the bottom of the fifth inning in Detroit, where the Royals and the Tigers are still scoreless. The Braves hit four home runs as they defeated the San Diego Padres 6-5, while the Twins rallied to defeat the Cleveland Guardians in 12 innings. 3-1 was the final score. And the Blue Jays took down the Tampa Bay Rays 3-1, but Tampa Bay still leads the AL East by 2 games. In the NFL, the number one overall pick, quarterback Fernando Mendoza, has officially signed his rookie contract with the Las Vegas Raiders. NFL media reports that Carolina Panthers promising second-year linebacker Nick Scorton tore his right ACL during the team's first day of training camp and will be out for the season. Good news for Giants fans, though, because wide receiver Malik Nabers will not be placed on the physically unable to perform list to begin training camp. I'm Monty Bolaños.
8: One guy is happily divorced. One guy is happily married. One guy gets called daddy by his three beautiful daughters. Aww. One guy gets called daddy after a credit card approval. One guy won a state high school basketball championship. One guy only.